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1: In the KOZI Newsroom, I'm Rye Curley. The Chelan PUD is reworking its long-term strategy as utility leaders warn the energy industry is changing rapidly in the western United States. PUD General Manager Kirk Hudson told community leaders and stakeholders that the utility is facing major pressure from growing electricity demand, especially from data centers and emerging industries like artificial intelligence. Officials say requests for new power connections now far exceed the county's current average electrical load. Hudson says the utility is also dealing with major changes in how electricity is bought and sold throughout the West, along with concerns about long-term grid reliability and the possibility of future power shortages during the extreme conditions. Chelan PUD says it wants to maintain low electrical rates while preparing for future growth. The utility's updated strategy focuses on transmission upgrades, new energy infrastructure, wildfire mitigation, and protecting long-term hydropower resources. There's also partnerships with large energy users, including data centers, that will play a major role moving forward, but they insist existing customers will remain the priority as demand continues to grow. Stay connected on air on Facebook and at KOZI.com. I'm Rye Curley, KOZI News.
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6: Here's our KOZI forecast for North Central Washington. Mostly cloudy skies tonight. Overnight lows dipping down into the upper 40s. For tomorrow, mostly cloudy. Highs in the lower 70s to lower 80s. And a significant southwest wind gusting up to 30 miles an hour in the afternoon. For tomorrow night, mostly clear with patchy blowing dust and temps in the lower 50s. And that's a look at weather on your community information station, KOZI.
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1: 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It's Manson Apple Blossom Weekend. The official coronation of the queen is tonight at Manson High School.
2: We have Alessandra Mendoza as our queen and Kimberly Sanchez Isasaga, princess, and Maria Villaseñor, princess. 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
2: Yes, they sure are.
1: Coronation pageant chair Alicia Alexander says you're invited to breakfast at the Manson Grange tomorrow morning. 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
2: We have an award-winning float this year again, the Stimilt Sponsor Award. It's so special. It's so wonderful. We have Diana Ellsworth and Kathy Pittman who put the float together, and it's wonderful. Everyone come join, and we have street fair and food fair going on all day.
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9: Here's our KOZI forecast for North Central Washington. Mostly cloudy skies tonight. Overnight lows dipping down into the upper 40s. For tomorrow, mostly cloudy. Highs in the lower 70s to lower 80s. And a significant southwest wind gusting up to 30 miles an hour in the afternoon. For tomorrow night, mostly clear with patchy blowing dust and temps in the lower 50s. And that's a look at weather on your community information station, KOZI.
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6: Here's our KOZI forecast for North Central Washington. Mostly cloudy skies tonight. Overnight lows dipping down into the upper 40s. For tomorrow, mostly cloudy. Highs in the lower 70s to lower 80s. And a significant southwest wind gusting up to 30 miles an hour in the afternoon. For tomorrow night, mostly clear with patchy blowing dust and temps in the lower 50s. And now to look at weather on your community information station, KOZI.
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0: Here's our KOZI forecast for North Central Washington. Mostly cloudy skies tonight. Overnight lows dipping down into the upper 40s. For tomorrow, mostly cloudy. Highs in the lower 70s to lower 80s. And a significant southwest wind gusting up to 30 miles an hour in the afternoon. For tomorrow night, mostly clear with patchy blowing dust and temps in the lower 50s. And now to look at weather on your community information station, KOZI.
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3: Here's our KOZI forecast for North Central Washington. Mostly cloudy skies tonight. Overnight lows dipping down into the upper 40s. For tomorrow, mostly cloudy. Highs in the lower 70s to lower 80s. And a significant southwest wind gusting up to 30 miles an hour in the afternoon. For tomorrow night, mostly clear with patchy blowing dust and temps in the lower 50s. And that's a look at weather on your community information station, KOZI.
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0: Cause I gotta have faith. 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
1: Here's our KOZI forecast for North Central Washington. Mostly cloudy skies tonight. Overnight lows dipping down into the upper 40s. For tomorrow, mostly cloudy. Highs in the lower 70s to lower 80s. And a significant southwest wind gusting up to 30 miles an hour in the afternoon. For tomorrow night, mostly clear with patchy blowing dust and temps in the lower 50s. And now to look at weather on your community information station, KOZI.
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4: Here's our KOZI forecast for North Central Washington. Mostly cloudy skies tonight. Overnight lows dipping down into the upper 40s. For tomorrow, mostly cloudy. Highs in the lower 70s to lower 80s. And a significant southwest wind gusting up to 30 miles an hour in the afternoon. For tomorrow night, mostly clear with patchy blowing dust and temps in the lower 50s. And now to look at weather on your community information station, KOZI.
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2: Here's our KOZI forecast for North Central Washington. Mostly cloudy skies today with highs in the lower 80s. Southwest wind blowing throughout the afternoon, gusting up to 30 miles an hour. For this evening, mostly clear skies but patchy blowing dust and temps in the mid-40s to mid-50s. And that's a look at weather on your community information station, KOZI.
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6: Here's our KOZI forecast for North Central Washington. Mostly cloudy skies today with highs in the lower 80s. Southwest wind blowing throughout the afternoon, gusting up to 30 miles an hour. For this evening, mostly clear skies but patchy blowing dust and temps in the mid-40s to mid-50s. And that's a look at weather on your community information station, KOZI.
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3: Here's our KOZI forecast for North Central Washington. Mostly cloudy skies today with highs in the lower 80s. Southwest wind blowing throughout the afternoon, gusting up to 30 miles an hour. For this evening, mostly clear skies but patchy blowing dust and temps in the mid-40s to mid-50s. And that's a look at weather on your community information station, KOZI.
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2: Here's our KOZI forecast for north central Washington. Mostly cloudy skies today with highs in the lower 80s. Southwest wind blowing throughout the afternoon, gusting up to 30 miles an hour. For this evening, mostly clear skies but patchy blowing dust and temps in the mid-40s to mid-50s. And that's a look at weather on your community information station, KOZI.
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2: Here's our KOZI forecast for north central Washington. Mostly cloudy skies today with highs in the lower 80s. Southwest wind blowing throughout the afternoon, gusting up to 30 miles an hour. For this evening, mostly clear skies but patchy blowing dust and temps in the mid-40s to mid-50s. And that's a look at weather on your community information station, KOZI.
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3: Here's our KOZI forecast for north central Washington. Mostly cloudy skies today with highs in the lower 80s. Southwest wind blowing throughout the afternoon, gusting up to 30 miles an hour. For this evening, mostly clear skies but patchy blowing dust and temps in the mid-40s to mid-50s. And that's a look at weather on your community information station, KOZI.
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2: I'm Wendy Gillette. Breaking this hour, Iran's news agency says the regime has sent a response to a U.S. peace deal through Pakistani mediators aimed at ending the war between the two countries. CBS News has not yet confirmed the report, but President Trump has been saying for days Iran would respond soon. He was optimistic about a possible agreement.
3: We'll find out soon enough.
2: Russian President Vladimir Putin presided over a much smaller than usual Victory Day parade, marking Russia's defeat of Nazi Germany in World War II. He spoke through an interpreter.
4: The great feat of the generation of victors inspires the soldiers fighting in today's special military operation.
2: After the event, Putin told reporters the war with Ukraine could be over soon. Spanish nationals who were on board the cruise ship at the center of a hantavirus outbreak are the first to fly home, the first to leave the ship in the port of Tenerife in the Canary Islands. The head of the World Health Organization applauded the operation.
5: This is being managed very well.
2: Passengers and crew from 23 countries are disembarking the ship under strict protocols once their charter planes are ready. Spanish Health Minister Monica Garcia.
6: The next passenger should be France, Canada, Netherlands, UK, and Turkey, Ireland, and United States of America.
2: Pope Leo spoke about the ship during his Sunday Mass at the Vatican.
7: Llegada del crucero Hondius con los enfermos de antivirus.
2: He said he wanted to thank the people of the Canary Islands for allowing the ship to arrive there. It's not a sunny Sunday to celebrate Mother's Day in many parts of the U.S. CBS News meteorologist Andrew Kozak has the forecast.
8: Heavy rain and potentially some localized flooding across the Gulf states, but it is the Midwest. Oklahoma with the hail, the tornado threats. Are the tornado threats now start to cross over the Red River into northern Texas? The damaging wind, we could see that across a larger scale area as we get into the day. Arkansas and Louisiana, and also hail. That is going to be a very big threat for places like Dallas to San Angelo. In fact, by Sunday afternoon, storms continue on a line from Dallas to Temple, Waco, and Austin. We could be looking at, once again, some big severe weather chances for Texas for your Mother's Day.
2: And speaking of Mother's Day, CBS's Stacey Lynn interviewed an expert.
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2: A Houston family has a Mother's Day miracle thanks to a team of surgeons.
15: NASA engineer Jody Graff traveled from Houston to Chicago, where she has undergone a double lung transplant at Northwestern Medicine to treat terminal lung cancer. Graff says before the procedure, she was pretty much trapped in her house.
16: I had 5 liters of oxygen, and I needed that to even, like,
3: get up to use the restroom.
15: She underwent the rare procedure on Thanksgiving Day, is still being monitored, and says she's grateful to celebrate Mother's Day with her two sons.
3: They're grown up, but they still need their mom.
15: Jennifer Kuiper, CBS News, Chicago.
2: If you're a fan of Broadway, there's a new residency offstage. The Paramount Times Square in Manhattan is hosting Broadway stars in its lobby every other Tuesday. The free performances during happy hour and after dinner are partnerships with Stage Time and the Janus Jam, which supports breast cancer research. The next performance is this Tuesday. Wendy Gillette, CBS News.
16: Hey, Joy. Oh, you are glowing.
17: 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More like Mirajoyed. That Miralax helped me go. I was so backed up. 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
21: Here's our KOZI forecast for north central Washington. Mostly cloudy skies today with highs in the lower 80s. Southwest wind blowing throughout the afternoon, gusting up to 30 miles an hour. For this evening, mostly clear skies but patchy blowing dust and temps in the mid-40s to mid-50s. And that's a look at weather on your community information station, KOZI.
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23: We've got a really special program for you today, and I've got to admit, I had a lot of fun putting it together. My 17-year-old daughter Faith and I were supposed to go to Alaska this summer for a fishing trip, but the COVID pandemic derailed those plans. So, what's a father to do with his teenage daughter? I decided to take her to the Oregon coast. And you know what? We had a great time together, crabbing, fishing, walking on ocean beaches, tide pooling, eating some good food, meeting some great people, and just hanging out together. Father-daughter time doesn't get much better than that. This week on Northwestern Outdoors Radio, we're bringing you along on this trip too. Our destination, Tillamook and Garibaldi on the northern Oregon coast. Now, Tillamook is famous for its ice cream and cheese factory, but if you love the outdoors, this is a fantastic destination. And over the next hour, you'll find out why. Our first guest on the show is going to be Joey Cassens at Tillamook Sporting Goods, located right on Highway 101. We're going to ask him about where to go for do-it-yourself crabbing, clamming, and fishing, both in the saltwater and in the freshwater. Joey's also going to share some good advice about taking care of your shellfish catch, too. One thing you can catch in the freshwater lakes around here is trout. And Bob Loomis will join us again for an extended Max Minute to tell you about a great lure he likes to use from Max Lure that will get some of those fish into your boat. After that, Faith and I are going to board a boat, a charter boat to be exact, aptly named the Alaska Sunrise. We'll be dropping a half dozen crab pots on our way to some hot spots for rockfish, also known as sea bass, and some bonus lingcod during a fun-filled shallow water

0: light tackle bottom fishing trip. Our captain, Curtis Dewey, will share some details about this trip, which is perfect for the entire family to include children. Finally, after we get back on land, we'll get a chance to chat with Nan Devlin. She's the executive director of Visit Tillamook Coast, and she's got some great ideas for you when it comes to exploring this area in several state parks, on some great hiking trails, some beaches you can visit, and a new way to take in the views around here by rail. Put it all together, and the Tillamook Coast is a great place to visit for any outdoors enthusiast. So, pack your bags and get ready to head to the ocean. But before we do, let's check in with David Sparks and see what he's got in store for us this week on Sportsman Spotlight.
1: David Sparks, Sportsman Spotlight. Just because some outdoor skills fall out of favor or fashion doesn't mean that they still don't get the job done. Here to explain that is Editor-in-Chief of Field and Stream, Colin Kearns.
2: What we did is we put together a collection of, I guess you'd call them old school or forgotten hunting, fishing, camping, and survival skills. You know, so much today is all about the latest technology. And while a lot of that is great and super helpful, there is something just really satisfying and cool about getting back to the old and timeless skills that hunters and fishermen and outdoorsmen relied on to get the job done. And so what this story does is it celebrates that kind of timeless outdoor know-how, but it also teaches you some new stuff that may have been forgotten to time and we're trying to bring back to life. So there's a lot of really cool hunting and fishing skills here and some neat gear recommendations.
3: I have a friend, he's an archery hunter, but no cams, no fancy crossbows. He just uses an old-fashioned...
2: A recurve, yeah.
3: A recurve, and has a great time with it.
2: That's neat. Yeah, that's something I would love to try. Or it looks really challenging, but those guys who do the traditional archery, it's an awesome skill.
1: And can make a day in the wild that much more fun. Hope you enjoyed Sportsman Spotlight. I'm David Sparks. See you next time.
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6: You're back in with Northwestern Outdoors Radio. I'm John Cruz, and our first stop today in Tillamook is my favorite store to go to whenever I'm in town. It's Tillamook Sporting Goods. They have literally got everything you need for any fishing or hunting expedition you're going to do in this area. And I also go here for knowledge. That's why we're talking to Joey Cassens today. He's worked here for a while. He knows everything that's going on when it comes to fishing, crabbing, and clamming opportunities in the area. Joey, great to have you on the air.
7: Thank you for having me.
6: So Joey, let's start off with do-it-yourself saltwater fishing. We're going to talk about people who don't have a boat. That makes up the majority of people who are coming down here for a summer vacation. They've got their beach time. They want to visit the lighthouses, but they want to spend maybe a day fishing. Are there some jetties or piers or places that they can go ahead and get a saltwater fishing fix? And what will they be fishing for?
7: Yeah, Tillamook Bay has a jetty, Barview Jetty. They are doing really well out there right now for ling cod, bass, kelp green lings, which are sea trout. Perch are coming in the bay right now, doing really well. And they just opened up Barview, so you can drive out there.
6: So Barview is at the very north end of Tillamook Bay, right?
7: Yep. Yeah, north side, yep.
6: So you get out there, and are people basically throwing, like, jigs with curly-tail grubs or fork-tail grubs? Or what are they doing to get these sea bass and these ling cod to bite?
7: There's really two styles. You can throw out with a bait, just let it sit on the bottom. You don't know what you're going to get, and that's kind of the fun part of that. Or if you want to actually target the ling cod and bass, do swim baits, plastic grubs.
6: All right. Speaking of the bait, do you have a dogfish issue out here? Because I know a lot of places, if you're throwing out like herring or other bait, you might get a crab, you might get a fish, but you might get a shark.
7: Everything. If you throw out bait, if you're doing sand shrimp, anchovies, whatever, you don't know what you're going to get. That's kind of the fun part. It's just weird what you get. You pull up some weird stuff. Starfish.
6: Oh, yeah. But, you know, like you said, that's the fun of saltwater fishing. You never know what you're going to catch. So we know where to go if we're going to fish from shore. Now, you sell a whole bunch of crab pots and crab rings here. Are there some places, some public piers where people can go ahead and go crabbing?
7: Garibaldi, they've got two piers, the 12th Street Pier. Is free to go off. You just got to provide your own stuff there. Garibaldi Marina on the backside, back there, again, that's free. You can crab off there, provide your own stuff. So, yeah, there is a couple opportunities there. Another fun thing to do is fishing poles, using crab snares and crab hawks, which is really fun.
6: We've got one of those crab hawks, and they work like a champ. You're absolutely right about that. Now, that 12th Street Pier, is that really long pier that goes out?
7: Yeah, it's the old Coast Guard station. Like that, and they've got crabbing opportunity there. If you hit it at just right at low tide, really good clamming there. So it's a lot of fun, and you can fish off it for perch.
6: Well, let's switch to clamming. That was actually my next question. We're talking bay clams here. We're not talking razor clams. What kind of bay clams are we talking about? Cockles? Are we talking steamers? What?
7: Yep, both. Cockle steamers. You got your blues, gapers. Steamers are my favorite. But 12th Street Pier, they've got everything. All four bay clams are right there.
6: Most of our listeners know how to go clamming. But a lot of them, you know, are in Washington, and they're thinking, well, I'm going to go razor clamming. I got to dig fast. I got to use a clam gun. Not like that for these bay clams, is it?
7: No. You got your steamers, your cockles. You need rakes. They're really shallow, just a couple inches deep, if at all. You can pretty much almost go pick them up. Your gapers and butters, you need a shovel and dig on those.
6: All right, so we've got our clamming, we've got our crabbing, and you actually sell some one-burner stoves here so you can go ahead and cook things up. Propane, too?
7: Yep, yeah, we got propane, we got the stoves, the pots. You know, we have people that come out and buy them and cook their stuff right in the parking lot.
6: So here's another question for you. For those people, you know, everyone hears about salmon in Tillamook Bay, and I guess I'll ask first off, how has it been so far, and what do you expect as we go into July?
7: It's been slow. You know, the bay's been slow. The river's been okay. They've been getting some. There's fish there. You know, getting the bite, that's a different story. You know, they're rolling around and stuff like that, saying hi. You know, so, but yeah, coming into July, our coho is starting to happen this next weekend. So we're really interested in that, how that goes.
6: Again, you're listening to Northwestern Outdoors Radio. We're broadcasting from Tillamook Sporting Goods, right off of Highway 101 in Tillamook. We're talking to Joey Cassens about some of the fishing, crabbing, clamming opportunities around here. Let's pivot to freshwater. You know, I know most people are focused on saltwater there in Tillamook, but freshwater, I know in the winter, I know in the spring, I know in the fall, the rivers are a big deal for salmon and or steelhead. But what about during the summer? Do these rivers that you have in the area, are they producing anything?
7: The Wilson has summer steelhead. It's kind of slow right now. I'm waiting to hear good reports coming in. It started off slow. The Trask has both some summers in it, and the springers go up the Trask like that. And it's been doing, you know, decent up by the Hatchery and Lawrence and stuff like that.
6: Sea Run Cutthroat, are they around in this area or not?
7: They are. Typically this year, the bigger ones hang around tidewater. You know, but you can get them in the rivers, and they'll stay almost year round. You know, some do, some go back down to the bay, hang out there, and then follow the salmon runs back up. But yeah, there's been some nice ones being caught right now.
6: Let's talk lake fishing. You've got lakes in the area too.
7: Cape Mears, they keep that stock. Lawrence keeps stocked. Lake Lytle, Hag Lake, yeah, they've been keeping those stock. I think they were just stocked this last week.
6: These are all trout lakes.
7: Yes, trout lakes. Then they do have freshwater bass, largemouth in them. You know, so there is that opportunity to get some of those too.
6: Sounds like we've kind of covered it all between the freshwater and the saltwater. I guess I do have one more question. You know, we did talk about one place to go clamming, right, by the 12th Street Pier. Are there some other places too, I understand, maybe down south?
7: Neatarts. Neatarts is probably the best bay in the whole Oregon coast for bay clams. It has everything. And it's, you know, lots of big beds, you know. So, yeah, lots of good opportunity to get out there and get those.
6: You know, while we're talking about clams, we should also talk about the care of clams. So people are going to catch them. They're going to put them in a bucket. But then what do you do next to purge them, so to speak?
7: So what I like to do is I like to take the salt water with me in a bucket, and I'll put in a teaspoon of cornmeal. And they'll help purge them. What that means is they will suck that cornmeal in. They don't like that. They spit it out. So when they spit that out, they also spit out the sand. So it cleans them out. And so, and you can keep those in salt water. They'll keep overnight, as long as you keep them cool. And that's kind of what I do with them.
6: Yeah, trust me. You can eat them the other way, but only if you like sand.
7: Yeah, they get a little grainy like that. But yeah, if you let them purge overnight, you know, they'll spit everything out and they'll be completely clean.
6: And as for the crabs, we should talk about that too. Obviously, you can put them on ice and take them home if you don't live too far away. But otherwise, how do you recommend it? Do you recommend boiling them first and then putting them on ice, or what?
7: There's two types of people. People who like to clean them first, then cook them like that. I'm a cook them, you know, whole. Either way, just keep them on ice and they'll keep.
6: Your choice as far as it goes to crab, but they are delicious. And one thing, I think our Washington listeners are going to like this. The limits on Dungeness crab here, much more liberal than they are in Washington State.
7: Yeah, 12. You know, that's what we get, 12 male Dungeness. Red Rocks, 25, something like that. And any sex for Red Rocks, you know, Dungeness just got to be males.
6: And when I've crabbed up here before, it's always been Dungeness. Do you get a lot of Red Rock crab up here?
7: Yeah, we do get a lot of Red Rock, especially Neatarts has a lot of Red Rock. And depending on who you talk to, they have a different tasting meat, which I really like. Red Rocks are my favorite, you know, but some people don't like them. It's a kind of acquired taste, I guess.
6: Actually, Joey, I'm with you. Red Rock, I think, has a sweeter taste to it. I completely agree. It's just sometimes they're not as big. In fact, most of the time, they're not as big as a Dungeness. But either way, fresh crab, delicious. Fresh clams, delicious. And catch some fish, too, while you're here. Great reason to come to Tillamook. And your first stop, like my first stop, ought to be Tillamook Sporting Goods. Joey, thanks for sharing this with us today on Northwestern Outdoors Radio.
7: Yeah, thank you very much.
0: One quick note. After I left the store, I did open up the fishing rigs. One quick correction. It is actually 24 Red Rock crab, not 25. Very minor correction there. But again, 12 Dungeness crab, 24 rock crab, that is a lot of crab. Stick around, we are going fishing with Garibaldi Charters in just a few minutes, and we'll tell you about other things you can do in and around Tillamook on foot and even by rail.

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6: It's time for another Max Minute, and with us again to talk about fishing at Flaming Gorge Reservoir on the border of Wyoming and Utah is Bob Loomis. Bob, great to have you on the air again.
8: Thank you, John.
6: You're getting ready to head to this big reservoir, your favorite fishery in the world. No, you're going after kokanee, but there's some lake trout there too and some rainbows as well. What are you going to be using for those fish?
8: We're going to fish for some of the big rainbows that they have in there, and they've got some tremendous fish, but we'll be using products like the Spindrift Trout, and that Smileblade Spindrift Trout is basically a beaded product, so you've got beaded colors that work real well for the trout fisheries, as well as the UV Smileblade on top, but the hook is the VMC Spindrift, which when you add a nightcrawler or a scented plastic on it, it rotates. You know, these were originally designed for walleye fisheries, what they call like a slow death type hook, and it works really well fishing for trout because it really winds them up.
6: Have you had to downsize the hook for the trout? I mean, walleye have bigger mouths.
8: You know, I would say yes and no. We did downsize this from the ones that we use for the walleye, but quite truthfully, you know, when you're catching 3 to 6 pound trout, I'd like using a big hook.
6: I think that's a point well taken. Last question. When it comes to fishing this Spindrift Trout lure, what colors do you like to use at Flaming Gorge Reservoir?
8: My favorite color is basically a motor oil with a flow green and hot pink bead on it.
6: And what, if anything, is that imitating?
8: Nothing more than colors, because you're getting dark colors like the motor oil blade, which is giving you a flash of greens and blues and things like that, which creates the attraction as well as a little movement. But your greens and pinks basically are emulating some sort of small bait fish. So in turn, it's getting the fish excited.
6: Well, it's a Smileblade Spindrift Trout Lure from Max Lure. 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
6: Back in with Northwestern Outdoors Radio. I'm John Cruz. We are broadcasting from on board the Alaska Sunrise. Those shouts you hear in the background are the sounds of a limit of rockfish being caught. That's right. We've got 10 anglers on board, 5 rockfish apiece. That is a whole bunch of rockfish. And with us here to tell you more about this day is the captain of the Alaska Sunrise, Curtis Dewey. Curtis, great to have you on the air, and thanks for a wonderful day of fishing.
15: Oh, outstanding. It's my pleasure to have you.
6: So let's talk a little bit about Garibaldi Charters and this light tackle bottom fishing trip. One thing I love is the fact there's 10 of us here, and, you know, half of the anglers are kids.
15: All of my favorite trips is when the youngsters are here. I think all 5 are under 12, and we just do shallow water, light tackle, real easy for them. I try and fish places that are easy with not a lot of current, and they just have a blast. As you can tell from today, everyone had a great time.
6: Absolutely. And folks, the weather today is absolutely beautiful. We've got calm seas, sunny day, but not too hot. And the kids, again, you see them just light up with their faces when they hook one of these fish. And you know, to a kid, a 2-, 3-, 4-pound black sea bass is about the same as for you and I reeling in a trophy marlin.
15: Absolutely. They come with these expectations. I think one of the youngsters said he wanted to catch a giant squid today.
6: Yes, he did.
15: And I was rooting for him, but he ended up with some black rockfish instead.
6: Well, but one of the kids not only caught black rockfish, in fact, 3 kids reeled up lingcod today.
15: Yeah, absolutely. A nice bonus to the day for sure.
6: So again, folks, 50 rockfish, 3 lingcod, and what is it? Is it even 11 a.m. yet?
15: It's 8:45.
6: Oh, my gosh. And we just launched shortly before 6 a.m. So we're done with our day, and we're heading back to pull up crab pots. But I guess we ought to start at the beginning and talk about how these trips work. First off, Garibaldi Charters, deep sea fishing out of Garibaldi on the north coast of Oregon. How many boats do you have in your fleet?
15: Garibaldi Charters runs 3 boats. They have a 36 Magitek and 2 43 Deltas, and this is a 43 Delta.
6: Well, it's very spacious, lots of room for everyone to spread out, which is important in this day and age of COVID-19. I did notice you're also limiting the amount of guests for that same reason.
15: Yeah, we're trying to give 6-foot of rail space per angler so we can meet the social distancing guidelines, and it works out pretty good.
9: it's worked out fantastic. You know, we came out of port. You wanted to make a little bit of a run, and folks, you're going to hear some engine noise because we're starting to make the run back at this point. Hour, 20-minute run, do you always go that far for rockfish?
15: No, not always. So we have as close as 15, 20 minutes. My average spot's about 45 minutes, but I've been fishing those spots recently, and the current is really ripping in those spots. And when I looked at my schedule, I noticed the kids on board, and it's so much easier to fish the youngsters with less current and shallower water. So that's the main reason I made the run up to hour and 20 minutes.
9: Well, I'll tell you what. It was almost like fishing off a pier in terms of how easy it was. Everybody, adults and kids alike, are set up with spinning reels, you know, ugly stick rods that are basically unbreakable. And then you've just got a 2-ounce swim jig.
15: That's it. Like I said, we were fishing. Well, the rockfish were nice and cooperative today. They were stretched from the surface down about 70 foot. So they just drop it down, and I tell them to count to 10 seconds and start reeling and fish on.
9: Oh, yeah. And on and on and on again. So this is fantastic. It's also a really affordable trip, too, isn't it?
15: Yes, it is. For a family of five to come out here, they get their rockfish, some lean cod. We'll get some crab. It's a nice day on the ocean. Good chance of seeing whales, seals, sea lions. Let's face it, the Oregon coast, northern Oregon coast, is one of the most beautiful stretches of coastline in America. So it's a full meal deal, I like to call it.
9: Oh, it really is. And it's a trip that none of these kids are going to forget. And quite frankly, I had a great time, and so did every other adult on board. Who doesn't like reeling in quality fish? And I got to tell you, the grade of these rockfish, bigger than I've seen in other places up and down the coast, including Canada and Washington. We pulled in quite a few 4-pound rockfish today.
15: You know, we have our share of small ones. As soon as I start seeing fish come over the rail and I don't like the size or the grade, I move. I don't like bringing in, you know, half-pound fish, 1-pound fish. No one likes that. So I'll bounce around to 25 different spots in the course of a day over 8 miles of ocean just to find the grade I'm looking for.
9: Well, you certainly found it today in both places we were at. Primarily black sea bass, as they're called up here. Though we had a couple, well, about 3 yellowtail. One of them was a really nice one, biggest one I've actually seen.
15: Yeah, and I got some spots down south that I fish in about 25, 30 fathoms that grade a yellowtail is phenomenal. And in my opinion, yellowtail is the best eating rockfish. Well, my wife's opinion, because she'll ask me, are we having black rocks or yellowtails? And I'll tell her yellows, and she smiles.
9: I love it. Again, folks, we're talking to Curtis Dewey. He's the captain of the Alaska Sunrise. And we just had a great light tackle bottom fishing trip off the Oregon coast near Garibaldi. Now, when we headed out today, about 20 minutes into the run, you dropped off some crab pots. What do you expect to find when we get there, and how is this process going to work?
15: Basically, I'm hoping to have everyone get 3 or 4 crabs each. That's my goal. We put out 6 pots, and in this time of year, it's not great crabbing, so we might have 40 keepers. I'm hoping for at least 30. Summer progresses. I brought up 120 before in 6 pots, so every day is different. Then the passengers are required to help pull the crab pots. They got to be part of the funness, I like to say, of pulling the crab pots. And just recently, we had one fish to go, and I told everybody they get a special prize if they catch the one fish. And it was fortunate. The special prize is they get to pull 2 crab pots.
9: Yeah, well, we'll see how much they like that grand prize, because that's going to be a lot of weight, because I know for every keeper, there's a whole bunch in art. Now, are we talking pretty much all Dungeness, or are you getting a few rock crab in there, too?
15: No, I don't remember the last time I caught a red rock out here. I try and get away from the structure and put it on the Dungeness areas.
9: And, folks, one great thing about Oregon, like we mentioned before, very liberal limits when it comes to Dungeness and rock crab. It's actually 24 rock crab per person, any size, and it's 12 Dungeness per person, males only. They have to be 5 3/4 inches across, way more liberal than what you see up in Washington State. So if you're into crabbing, if you're into fishing, this is a great destination. One thing we need to talk about, a lot of our listeners are thinking, well, what am I going to do with these, especially the crab? Do I have to transport them live home? You take care of that, don't you?
15: Absolutely. We'll drop them off at a fillet station in the harbor. They fillet your catch for you, cook your crab, and it takes about an hour, I guess, to go through the whole boat. So most people go get a burger or something and wait for their catch to be fixed. All you need to bring is a little cooler to carry it home in.
9: all taken care of. Again, this is the light tackle bottom fishing trip. What are some of the other trips you offer?
15: We do pretty much everything. Certain times of the year, we have what's called deep reef ling cod, which is open March, April, May. Then again, September, October, we fish it. And personally, that's my favorite fishery. We go out in about 400 foot of water, and the ling cod seem to jump on the hook for you. It's an incredible fishery.
9: How big are the lings out there in this deep water?
15: Oh, we get routinely 30 pounders.
9: Wow, that's a lot of really good eating meat. And I'm guessing you have ocean salmon and maybe tuna fishing too?
15: We do ocean salmon. There's a new fishery called a long leader. It's off the coast here where you're allowed to keep 10 rockfish. You have to be outside of 40 fathoms to do it. And you have basically a 30-foot leader to a weight than your first shrimp fly. So we do a lot of that. I got one of those tomorrow, the next day, matter of fact. Then I have tuna. We're going to start tuna here probably around the end of July, 1st of August. As soon as the reports that the tuna are close enough and they're in enough numbers, well, we're going to get on them hard. That's one of my favorite fisheries. The halibut's going right now, all-depth halibut. I'm pretty sure we've probably done about 8 or 10 halibut trips, and I'd say we're about 90% limits.
9: There's a lot of good fishing to be found with Garibaldi Charters. And better still, this is a really easy place to get to from places like Portland, Oregon, Eugene, Oregon. It's really just a hop, skip, and a jump up here to Garibaldi. And if you live further away, plenty of hotels. Make it a weekend. Make it a 3-4 day trip like we're doing. Have fun along the Tillamook Coast. Go fishing with Garibaldi Charters. 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Book a fishing trip. I'm telling you, you're going to love it. Curtis, thank you for a great day on the water. I really appreciate it.
15: Oh, I thank you. I love this. You know, especially the ocean's beautiful. Kids are catching. Oh, it's outstanding. I get to do this every day. I'm the luckiest guy on the planet.
9: Life is good indeed. Thanks again, Curtis.
15: You're very welcome.
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0: You're back in with Northwestern Outdoors Radio. I'm John Cruz. We've been broadcasting from the greater Tillamook Coast area during this show. We've given you some ideas of things to do at the Tillamook Sporting Goods store in terms of fishing and crabbing and clamming, all do-it-yourself. We went out with a charter earlier in the show. Garibaldi Charters had a great trip catching rockfish, lingcod, and a whole bunch of Dungeness crab. And now we are broadcasting from the old Coast Guard dock right off of 12th Street in Garibaldi, and I'm looking at a whole bunch of people that are digging up gaper clams, and we're doing a little crabbing here too. With me here to tell you more about this wonderful area and some other things to do is Nan Devlin. She's the Executive Director for Visit Tillamook Coast. Nan, great to have you on the air.
1: Well, thank you for being here and for choosing one of my favorite spots in the county.
0: Well, I want to ask you a little bit about this place. I mean, I love this pier. There's plenty of little areas where you can drop a crab ring off. I've seen a few people fishing for some of the piling and shiner perch under here, too. But at the end, there's a big building, and it says Historic U.S. Coast Guard Boathouse. Yes. That's why it's called the Old Coast Guard Dock, I guess. Tell our listeners more.
1: Yes, so that was once the home of the Coast Guard rescue team. Any fishing boat, any other recreational boat would get in trouble. Boy, they were on it. They were out, and to bring your boat in and bring you in safely. It was decommissioned many years ago, but now it's taken on new life as an event center, as an interpretive center, and kind of the heart of this bay.
0: Really interesting. So I see it is open at certain times, but it sounds like it's also open up for special events if you want to rent it?
1: Yes. In fact, we have held food producer events there where we introduce chefs and other food buyers to fishermen, you know, small commercial fisheries, farmers, other producers that make other kinds of food products. It's a great venue, and it's very classic inside.
0: Now, I'm guessing when folks visit your website, they're going to see about some of the events that are here. And what is that website? We'll get that out right off the bat.
1: It's TillamookCoast.com.
0: All right. So TillamookCoast.com. Look for events here at the historic U.S. Coast Guard Boathouse in Garibaldi. And don't worry about the Coast Guard being gone. They're literally like 200 yards away at another dock here in Garibaldi. They're still rescuing folks that need to be rescued. Let's talk about some of the other things you can do. We've talked a lot about fishing, crabbing, and clamming during this show. But let's talk a little bit about some beach time. I was up at Rockaway Beach with my daughter, went out towards Twin Rocks. That is a huge beach and gorgeous views.
1: Oh, absolutely. It's a big, wide beach. It's about 7 miles long, white sand beach, lots of things to do there. You can go tide pooling at the south end near Three Graces. You can go metal detecting. You can ride fat tire bikes, lots of things to do there.
0: Well, I know my previous favorite beach was down at Cape Lookout State Park. That's another great beach down there. You're going to find plenty of them here in this section of the Oregon coast, folks. A couple other things I want to talk about that I've seen while I've been here in Garibaldi. Now, one is I've seen this train, this blue train pulled by an old Great Northern engine go back and forth several times a day. What is that all about?
1: Okay, so the railroad tracks, which once carried cargo from here to Portland and back a lot, was decommissioned many years ago. So now the train tracks are used for recreation. And one of them is the Oregon Coast Scenic Railroad, and they operate usually, a little different this year because of COVID, but they just started operating again in June, and they do 3 trips a day between Garibaldi and Rockaway, round trip, and you get up close and personal to the coast and to the bays, and you see things that you'd never see from Highway 101.
0: Well, it looks like a really fun time. And, you know, and this is something that anybody can do, no matter what your abilities or lack thereof.
1: That's right. And it's usually packed. Of course, right now they're a little bit a limited capacity because of safe distancing rules. But usually it's packed with families. People from all over the world come and ride this train because people love old railways.
0: Speaking of using the old railways, I was in Bay City yesterday, right by the oyster farm there, and I saw a sign that said Rail Riders, and I looked out there and I saw a whole bunch of these pedal-pushing rail cars, and I'm thinking to myself, wait a second, I thought I saw these in Joseph, Oregon, Wallowa County, and that they had Rail Riders there. Is there an association between this?
1: Yes, absolutely.

0: You'll pass by Kelly's Brighton Marina, right, and Jetty Fisheries along the bay. And so Two Rides, that's one's a little shorter round trip. All ages use this, all different, you know, abilities. It's just a great way and a new way to see the Tillamook Coast.
1: And get a little bit of a workout, too. So I absolutely love this. All right, getting off the railroad, let's go ahead and start moving around on foot, because the Tillamook Coast is known for some great hiking trails. One of them is a brand new state park.
0: Yes, and that is Sitka Sedge, and it is south of Cape Lookout. It's just north of the area of beach called Tierra del Mar. It opened last year, and beautiful trails. Now, it's not an overnight park, but you'll definitely want to stop, because tons of trails, and you go through, like, past the headlands, you'll go through what Sitka Sedge, which is what it's named after, right, and then onto the beach, and it's a beautiful place, and I highly recommend it.
1: What are some of the other hikes that you'd recommend for people visiting the Tillamook Coast?
0: Well, we have several. So, staying in South County, there's Bob Straub State Park, which is in Pacific City, and you can go through much of that same kind of terrain as you do at Sitka Sedge. You can also hike Cape Kiwanda and go up that big sand dune and then come down on your backside all the way down. You can scoot down. That's really fun. Cape Lookout has trailheads just north of there. The Tillamook State Forest, wonderful, and many, many trails up there. And make sure you stop by the Forest Center and learn all about the state forest, and including the Tillamook burn that happened. And then going north, of course, we have Neoconee Mountain hike. Very soon, there'll be the missing link of the Oregon Coast Trail. It should be completed this month, so you can now hike all through Tillamook County on the Oregon Coast Trail. Before, you had to get off, walk along Highway 101.
1: No, thank you.
0: Yeah, and then get back on the trail. But that missing link, it will be finished this month.
1: Oh, that is wonderful news. One other activity we ought to mention is horseback riding. You have a state park here that actually caters to horseback riders and horseback riding on the beach.
0: Yes, that's Nehalem Bay State Park. The wonderful thing about that park is that it has, of course, the forest, but also the bayside and the ocean side. And they do have a horse camp there, and you can also, I think it's called Oregon Coast Horse Riding, and you can rent horses and go out on a guided horseback ride through the park.
1: As you can see, folks, whether you want to lace up those hiking boots or saddle up and take a ride out on the beach or get on the rail lines, there is a lot to do here in the Tillamook area that has nothing to do with fishing and crabbing and clamming, though we highly recommend those things too. Don't have time to talk about the bird watching, but we're watching a couple of great blue heron looking for their next meal right now, and maybe even courting each other too. We've got to go, but the website to go to find out more about visiting this special place is TillamookCoast.com. That's TillamookCoast.com. Nan, thanks for taking the time and showing this special place to me and all of our listeners.
0: Well, thank you very much for being here. We love it.
1: Do you want to go saltwater fishing while staying at a luxury lodge and filling the freezer with all sorts of great fish, from salmon to halibut to lingcod and more? 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
1: I'm glad you're back because it's time for your Sportsman's Warehouse Trivia Question of the Week. This state park in Oregon boasts the highest density of waterfalls in the United States. 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Go to the Contact Us page and let us know the name of the state park that's got the highest density of waterfalls in the United States and is located in the great state of Oregon. By the way, there is a very good sale going on right now at your local Sportsman's Warehouse store. So whether you're looking for some summer camping or grilling gear, maybe some fishing gear, you can find all of that and firearms and hunting gear and ammo too at your local Sportsman's Warehouse store. And don't miss out on some of the great deals going on right now. As we wrap things up, I've got to tell you, I really enjoyed our visit to Tillamook and Garibaldi. We got to meet some wonderful folks there, and I hope some of them will get to hear this show, which is heard locally every weekend out of Tillamook on KTIL and FM 95.9. I'd also like to thank our great guests too, which includes Joey Cassens at Tillamook Sporting Goods, the place to go in town for all of your fishing, hunting, and sporty goods needs, not to mention the fact they've got a fantastic supply of crabbing gear too. Thanks are also in order to Tamara and Ty Mountner with Garibaldi Charters, and to Curtis Dewey and Terry Tuck, the fine crew of the Alaska Sunrise. We definitely enjoyed our day out on the water with the two of you. Last but not least, it was wonderful to chat with Nan Devlin on the old Coast Guard dock in Garibaldi, where we recorded the interview you just heard, while my daughter checked our crab rings every few minutes looking for a keeper Dungeness crab. The Tillamook Coast, it's definitely a wonderful place to visit any time of year, and if you want to go, just go to TillamookCoast.com. Head there, plan your getaway to the ocean. You will not regret it. The website again, TillamookCoast.com. It's time to go, but until next time, do take care, God bless, and make it a point to spend some time outdoors.

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2: I'm Peter King. For days, President Trump has said he expected a response from Iran to his peace proposal quickly. Now that response has come through Pakistani mediators, according to Iran's state-run media. No details provided from either side yet. Arizona Democratic Senator Mark Kelly tells CBS's Face the Nation it's time to end the war.
3: We've expended a lot of munitions, and that means the American people are less safe, whether it's a conflict in the Western Pacific, with China or somewhere else in the world.
2: The war's most direct effect on most Americans has been at the gas pump. CBS's Wendy Gillette.
4: AAA says the current national average for a gallon of gas is over $4.50. For a second straight week, prices have increased 25 cents, the highest they've been since 2022.
5: We're not going out of town in my car anytime soon. If we're going to do anything, we're going to be on a bus, a shuttle, a train, or a plane because the gas prices are so high.
2: 17 Americans are among the dozens of passengers being taken off of the cruise ship hit by a hantavirus outbreak. The ship arriving hours ago at Tenerife Island off the coast of Morocco. The BBC's Sarah Rainsford is there.
6: They were met here by medics and by officials in full white protective hazmat costumes and then quickly processed and put onto coaches that are standing by to take them to the airport. And all day we expect these journeys from the cruise liner to shore to continue until more than 100 passengers and crew have been evacuated.
2: The World Health Organization says these passengers are asymptomatic, but local residents are still worried. WHO Chief Tedros Adhanom Ghebreyesus.
7: The risk is low, so They shouldn't worry.
2: More than 100 passengers are reported sick with norovirus aboard the Caribbean Princess cruise ship. It's due to dock at Port Canaveral, Florida tomorrow. So-called red states have been rushing to change their congressional maps ahead of the midterm elections, redrawing district lines to heavily favor Republicans while minimizing districts that tend to favor Democrats and minorities that tend to vote Democrat. South Carolina Democrat and African-American Congressman James Clyburn tells CNN State of the Union he's pressing on no matter what.
8: I have a district that's about 45% African-American. I have no idea what the number will be after the legislature finishes. But whatever that number is, I will be running on a record and a promise. My record and America's promise.
2: South Carolina's James Clyburn. This is CBS News.
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2: Florida's attorney general says an Orlando man has been arrested for swindling another man out of $1 million for a non-existent project and using the money for personal stuff. He was arrested during a vacation in Hawaii. On this Mother's Day, CBS's Stacey Lynn has been busy asking a few kids in Maryland about their moms.
15: She's like a friend, but someone who always say bye you.
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10: Stacy Lynn, CBS News.
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20: 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You got questions? 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That local number is 662-7717, 662-7717. Dave, welcome. Market's kind of rolling along. It's been a bumpy year, but I guess the markets are pretty happy right now.
21: Well, the markets are happy, and if you have exposure to NASDAQ, S&P, the Dow is a little bit behind it, but you should be happy too. What a rebound we have had. Actually, the NASDAQ has popped about 15 to 18% over the last month and is actually up year to date around 10%. Which is pretty amazing considering a little volatility we had. And when you look at what the S&P 500, we're approaching probably 6-7%. So a lot of analysts are saying because of the policies that we have in the regulatory, environment that, man, if we have one rate cut, things are really going to take off. So it's amazing to watch markets navigate through what we call geopolitical or global uncertainty risk. And folks, they've always done that. I mean, markets don't care. What drives markets are earnings reports. And if you look at what earnings basically that's happened over the last couple of weeks, they have been very, very good. But Dave, I heard Meta is slashing 10,000 or 10% of its workforce. And that's like all these people and Google and yeah. And it's Mark, I don't know if you've seen this, but they actually have these AI style robots and programs that are learning keystrokes with actual employees. So employees with all these tech firms are actually training AI to be their replacement. Is that wild?
20: That is wild. So I think it's interesting when you have the economy picture, the jobs reports and all that, but yet the markets are good, then people are concerned about the economy, gas prices, all that going up. They're not the same story.
21: Well, there's two different stories. You're right, because the, quote, middle class, which is 55 to 70% of people are living paycheck to paycheck. They don't have earnings. Maybe they are living above their means. They're spending more than they take in. So all it takes is a 20% rise in gas prices, and that eats into their standard of living. And that's unfortunate. And I'm not trying to sound insensitive here, but what I am saying, when you have more lower class or middle class people, that hurts their lifestyle. And you separate what markets are doing and what the overall economy is doing. Now, does the rising tide raise all boats? Sometimes it does. Sometimes it doesn't. Have wages and earnings kept up with inflation? You could say no, which is why you need to make your money work for you, not just work for your money. So we're having a strong year. And again, I preach this over and over and over and over. We had a couple come in from a recent seminar. They showed me a statement, 75% in fixed income. Those are bonds. 5% technology firms. How do you think they've done over the last 2, 3, 4, 5 years? Not very good. And they cringed about how much growth they would have missed out on, or they actually did miss out on. And again, this is why we give our second opinion. But markets are doing well. Again, they look forward. They look forward 3 months, 6 months, 1 year from now. And because of the regulatory policies, mainly brought in by the one big beautiful bill, you Trump lovers and you Trump haters out there, economics don't care. Earnings, they don't care about your political bent. Markets don't care about your love or hatred for one party or not. Earnings have always driven equity, mutual funds, ETFs, and stocks and broad-based indexes. You can choose to get on that train, or you can be a Chicken Little and stay off it and pay the price and not have enough money for retirement. And again, folks, you need to know what you're holding, who you're working with, the purpose of the money, and get an education so you don't make bad decisions. I asked these people last week, and I showed them, you know, these target date funds they were in a little bit, and they said, oh my gosh, those are horrible. And I said, yeah. And I looked right at them. I said, how is this working with you guys being your own portfolio managers? I mean, that's a tough question, but they said, and I quote, we suck at it. I'm like, well, you said it, not me. And they said, can you help us? And I said, absolutely. Lots of stuff going on with markets. We have a good positive outlook. The Iranian thing's going to get fixed. Well, what if the GOP loses the House? Well, then they lose the House. Economic policies are still in place. We've got gridlock. Things are going to continue. I'm pretty optimistic. And if you're an investor and you hold the right stuff, you should be too.
20: 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No cost to you, no pressure whatsoever. Dave, we've certainly talked about you and your company. You started it basically in the mid-90s, and you are an independent firm. You are a fiduciary, which means in the on the market side, you must do what's in the best interest of your clients, and you don't make any commissions on the market side. On the insurance side, you do. It's suitability, I guess, compliance or whatever you have to do is suitability measure. But you do get commission on the insurance side. Mm-hmm. That is one of the things that I think people get confused about different types of advisors. And there's certainly been in the headlines recently an advisor got in a lot of trouble, and it's kind of a Murray Madoff situation almost. But that is kind of the challenge when those are the kind of stories popping in. You are not that.
21: Well, this is unfortunate because I know this individual, and I won't list his name or say his name on the air. But if you go to Google and you type in Wenatchee Financial Advisor, Ponzi Scheme, Securities Fraud, this is going to come up, and it happened in the last couple months. It came to light. So basically, if the article says, and I'm looking at it, you can go to Source One, yoursourceone.com and find it, and it's spokesman review. It's out there, Wenatchee World, KPQ. All the sources have it. But I've known this person, you know, for close to 25 years. This is a sad story, but you cannot run from regulators. You cannot hide. So basically, the Washington State Department of Financial Institutions, which is the regulatory arm of securities, not insurance, that's totally different. They've done their research. They've been watching this guy probably for a long time, of several related different funds alleging misconduct that includes misappropriation of investor funds, Ponzi-like payment, and I'm quoting, false account statements, material misrepresentations to investors, unregistered security sales, false filing, and violation of custody and suitability rules. This is bad stuff, you guys. $39 million since 2017 were managed by this individual and had all these different names. We're talking $85,000 was deposited in one fund and then immediately transferred to another with dividend payments the same day. That's a Ponzi scheme. Purchases of a very expensive home, a Corvette. This is just not good. And what happens is, you know, here's an example. He had people make checks out to ABC Private Trust Company, which regulators say appears to be a fictitious entity and is not registered as a trust company with the state or federal authorities, SEC. So the state says investor funds were actually held at financial institutions, including Banner Bank, First Interstate Bank, Idaho Credit, Central Credit Union, and SEA Trust Company. So here's where I'm going with this. You have got to do your due diligence. Well, this person seemed nice. You guys, we're all nice in this business. For the love of peace, we're all pretty friendly. We have a nice smile. We talk. That's not enough to say, trust me. So I have this question all the time. People say, well, Dave, who is Solomon Financial Group? It's a registered S-Corp with the state of Washington. Do I make my check out to you if I invest? Absolutely not. You do not. Well, who do I make it out to? Investments? Fidelity Investments. That is our custodian. If you are not making a check out to, let me just kind of go down the list here, you know, with a couple examples, and you'll know where I'm going with this. Fidelity, Charles Schwab, Vanguard, John Hancock, Stifel Nicolaus, Edward Jones, all these entities that are legit where there's oversight, then you don't know whether you're safe or not if you make it out to anybody else. 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You have to verify and dig down. This is a really sad story, and it appears to be all true because there are multiple violations. And this man's probably going to prison, and he's going to have to pay a lot of money. His reputation is destroyed. I mean, you go down the list of securities violations, I think he checked them all off. This is sad, but it's also sad for the investors. You might like, well, Dave, screw this guy. I'm like, well, you know, sorry, you get the life you choose, but it's really sad that a lot of investors got bamboozled because they didn't know. And if you come into me, I'm going to ask you questions, and you better drill me in a polite way on how can I trust you, and not what comes out of my mouth, but what I can demonstrate and you can go validate on your own with many different approaches. So, you know, again, your money is your life savings. This is sad. It's the second time it's happened in over 5 or 6 years in our valley. The first guy, man, first 5 seconds, I thought he was a snake, and he turned out to be. This one, this is a surprise to me, but you need to have guardrails, boundaries, and oversight in place because the regulators, they don't play. And if this is true, people lost money and he's going to prison.
20: 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We're just getting started with Dave today on Retiring Well. We're back with more right after this.
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20: 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You can always call. Boy, I wonder if we could retire. I wonder if we're going to be okay if we retire. I wonder if I could retire before 65, before Medicare. How do I bridge that gap with health insurance? That's a big question. 800-711-6143, 800-711-6143, and of course, it went at you at 662-7717. You know, you think about retirement maybe as a destination, right? You work hard, you save, you arrive, but for millions of women, retirement is not a destination. It's really a marathon that could run 30, even 35 years, and the plan many of them have might not last that long. So, Dave, we're going to talk about the challenges that women face in retirement. And I guess that's a good place to start. Why is a woman's retirement plan probably a little bit different, maybe has to have a little more longevity in it than a man's retirement?
21: We're really going to tackle this? Is this?
20: Good luck to us, Dave.
21: Okay. Somebody say a prayer out there.
20: Because we know that there is no question women live longer because they've worn us out and we just finally gave up.
21: Stop. You're going to lose half my audience here. Yeah, lots of different challenges. And we have many, many women as clients. Lots of either widows. We've got a few that have never been married. So it is different. Statistically, when married, when a man dies, a woman typically lives longer, re-engages with life, and continues her happiness. Some women are more happy, Mark, because their husband died. Let's just not go there. But the other component is when a woman dies with a man, as strong as we claim to be, as strong as we are, as independent as we want to be. And I'm raising my hand right now. That's Dave. I'm independent. I'm an infantryman. I'm all that stuff. But men seem to be less happy and not live as long and have less deep connecting relationships. That's just which probably leads to a lack of why, a lack of hope, a lack of joy, which probably, you know, you don't eat as good, you don't exercise as much, you're not engaged in life. Where women, I have had many, many clients lose their husband, and the women go on to actually live joyous and travel and connect. Are they grieving their husband? Absolutely. Did they have a great marriage? No question. But they're like, you know, I think my husband would want me to go on and continue living. We're men, we just sometimes struggle with that. But enter the financial world. If women are living longer, then it begs the question, like, well, geez, are they going to run out of money? Because a 65-year-old woman has a 50% chance of living till age 88 and beyond. So the longer lifespan, obviously, their money needs to last longer. and the financial risk, of course, is amplified. So a plan, when people come into me, and we had a couple come in just from a seminar we did, and we talked about the time horizon for their money. And I looked at them, I said, well, you guys got a long time horizon. I mean, you're young. And they're like, what did you just say? And I said, well, you're only 66 and 67. You got 20, 25 years to invest. So why be really conservative? You need to make your money grow throughout retirement, not just get to retirement and put half of it in bonds and get zero or two. And they're like, we really like you. You called us young. And I thought, well, when you think about it, you have to have a plan that's designed to generate income, have some security, and grow to fight inflation. Because at 3%, everything doubles in 20 years. Think about a car that's $40,000, 3% inflation. That car is $80,000 down the road 20 years from now. So women are far more likely to be managing their money alone at some point. Now, whether she did it throughout the marriage mostly or the husband did it, and they got to navigate this. So this retirement, quote, finish line keeps moving, and many plans that I've seen come across my desk from other advisors or people trying to do it on their own, they just don't account for that.
20: I'm pretty sure that Solomon Financial Group has a special event on Valentine's Day. It's not for men, though, right? That would be for the single women and the widows that you deal with. Yeah. Because they maybe don't have anybody to share the Valentine's Day with. So you do a special event just for them.
21: Yeah. We've done that for over a decade where we, you know, my team finds a really nice place, whether it's a spa, a restaurant or something. And we maybe do painting or maybe we do, a nice lunch or nails or whatever. And we just love on our ladies and it's awesome. We usually have anywhere from 30 to 40, single, widow, never been married, whatnot. Women who come and we just love on them, and it's a special thing. So for sure we do that.
20: So when you think about being married, let's say you're married and then you lose a spouse, well, that's certainly an emotional hurdle you have to deal with. So you don't want to make crazy decisions at that point.
21: Right.
20: That's where the plan comes in, because when you lose a spouse, the lower of the two Social Securities goes away. Some or all of a pension could go away. And then the government says, hey, congratulations, you were married for 50 years. That's really cool. We'll let you file your taxes joint this year. But, you know, in the years to come, you're going to be filing as a single person. It's one of the biggest tax events you will ever face, big tax hikes. So if you'd like to sit down with Dave and talk about this, maybe you're married and you want to make sure your wife would be okay if something happens to you. Maybe you'd want to make sure your husband would be okay if you're not here. It's 800-711-6143, 800-711-6143. And, of course, right now at you, it's 662-7717. And, you know, I think you've been in this since the 90s, so I would think things have changed a little bit where there are more and more business women out there than ever before, where women are running their own business, and women are a little bit more into the investment side than they were maybe when you got into this business. Would you say that's changed a little bit?
21: I think so. I mean, when I entered in 1995, it was pretty common, a little bit more quote-unquote traditional makeup back then. Husbands might have had a bigger Social Security, bigger pension, funded their 401ks, but now it's not uncommon. I recently had someone come to me that works in the healthcare field here in Wenatchee, and I was amazed at how much money she had put away on her own, for retirement. And her investments have done quite good, but she still had a lot of questions. So that was something I never saw back in the late, early 90s or 2000s. So, of course.
20: You know, and you hear that a lot where, you know, the husband might say, look, my wife doesn't know anything about the investments and all of that, so I'm worried about what happens when I'm not here.
21: Yeah.
20: And that's still a big concern, I would think.
21: Mm-hmm. Yeah, it is. And it's just more of like, should something happen to me? And there's nothing secret. It's just like, look, this is kind of what I do. And she brings this to the relationship and we complement each other. But man, if I were to die, and I kind of just gently, you know, put my hand up and I said, can I ask a question? He goes, of course. And I said, let's say you pass tomorrow. And I said, you can't say anything. And I look at the wife and I'm like, how familiar are you with everything he's doing, where the accounts are, passwords, logins, how to get money, who to call? And she's like, Dave, I would be lost. And I said, okay, this either needs to be fully conveyed where you need to bring in an adult child, power of attorney, or perhaps you need to hire an advising firm that will be here. And this just happened with a recent death of a client who is all but 68, Mark, and the wife is 66. And, went to the memorial service, very well attended. They had done well. He worked a long time for a company here, put away. We've been managing their money since 2019. But when she came in, she goes, am I going to be okay? I said, you're going to be more than okay. You're going to be more than okay. And here's why. And I showed her the numbers. I showed her the rate of return. Obviously, one Social Security is going to go away, and we're going to have income. And she's financially, she's fine. So she can rest knowing that, knowing she's had a firm by her side for over 6 years that know her, that knew her husband, that walked alongside the diagnosis and was there for her and now is going to be there for her. I mean, talk about reassuring for her. Yeah, that's sometimes important with how you set up. Like, what if one person knows this? What if they don't? So you better know this. You better have someone, or you better hire someone.
20: Yeah, you know, and let's face it, every woman's situation is different. Different career paths, different family circumstances, different income sources. I guess at the end of the day, Dave, how do you help make sure the plan truly fits the person in front of you? Because you don't do generic plans. I mean, hey, you come from Leavenworth, you come from Wenatchee, you got two separate plans. No, it's about whomever you're sitting down with.
21: I can't.

0: give advice over the airways. I can't really give advice on a 15-minute call. I can learn and I can get to know them and just say, well, I it's like a puzzle. When you sit down with a jigsaw puzzle, I can't complete the puzzle unless I have all the parts. So I think it's getting to know someone, having them come in and just saying, look, I need you to share what's going on as you feel comfortable, as you, you know, get comfortable, because I cannot guide you unless I know about your situation. And anybody who says, well, you should just put your money in mutual funds or buy an annuity or CDs or take Social Security at 62 or wait till 70. I'm like, no, that's blind advice. That's cookie cutter advice. That's definitely not acting as a fiduciary. You're probably acting as a salesperson or working for a company that's telling you what to do. So having said that, we invite people to come in to get to know them, and then maybe we can give them some guidance. Maybe they're a client, or maybe I just reassure them and send them on their way.
1: I really like Dave's analogy of a puzzle. When you think of a crossword puzzle, how do you put it together? The key is you need the picture on the box, right? You need to know what it's supposed to look like, so then you can try to figure out how to put the puzzle together. That's the same thing Dave does when it comes to retirement planning. He needs to know what your picture of retirement looks like. How much income do you need? Where's it going to come from? What about your investments? Too much risk, not enough risk. Taxes, that's a big deal. If you have a lot of traditional IRA and 401k monies, no taxes have been taken out. That's a big factor when you get to retirement. Healthcare, long-term care, how long are you going to live? Are you going to have health issues or not? And then, of course, it's legacy planning. So there's a lot of pieces moving here. You need a picture at the end of the day for Dave to put this together for you. And that's an opportunity you have every week on this program to talk with Dave and the team. You got questions, you got concerns, give them a call. It's 800-711-6143, 800-711-6143. There's no cost for this. 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Again, the local number in Wenatchee for Solomon Financial Group is 662-7717. That's 662-7717. Back with more. Talk about the challenges women face in retirement right after this, right here on Retiring Well with Dave Solomon.
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1: 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Today we're talking about why women face basically a fundamentally different retirement than men. Women at 65 typically are going to live to 88 or beyond. My mom's 89 and still going. Can't say she's going strong. She's not happy, but she's still going. So she does have that going for her. But typically women have a 5 to 6 year longer lifespan than the men of the same age. So My mom, I think, has now outlived her husband. My dad passed away, but her second husband passed away as well. And so she's been by herself, I think, for a decade now. That's not uncommon at all. So you've got to have a strategy for the surviving spouse, whether it's the husband or the wife. But you need a plan so that the wife or the husband doesn't go, holy cow, I've got no money. I don't know where anything is. That's not a good way to go. You need a plan and a strategy. Why is it so important, I think, when you start making decisions like Social Security, for example? Dave, we talked about when the spouse dies, you lose the lower of the two, keep the higher of the two. But taxes are going to go up, but income's probably going to go down. That doesn't really compute. Lower income, higher taxes.
0: Well, this might be hard for some people to hear. They're like, I don't understand. If my income goes down, if my spouse passes away, how can my taxes go up? It's basically the filing status, and it doesn't happen all the time. But really what makes that happen is a larger pre-tax account, like an IRA, where you hit required minimum distribution age, where the government forces you to take that out. And presently it's 73. And in 2030, it's going to go to 75. So if you have $1 million in there and you turn 73 this year, and that was the amount on December 31st of 2025, you would be required to take out $37,700. Well, let's say if your husband, in this case, had the $1 million IRA, you're married, he passes away in 2025, you file a joint return, but in 2026, you need to file a single return. Let's say his Social Security is $3,200, yours was $1,500. You lose the $1,500, you would take his, but now you file a single return, but now that required minimum distribution, that IRA goes to your name, non-taxable because you're his spouse. The IRA just goes in your name, and I won't get into all the rules, 10-year uniform table and all that stuff. Let's just say you're within 10 years of each other from an age standpoint. You have to keep taking that out. So on top of the Social Security, now comes the RMD, and you are into, depending on what other income and what are deductions, you may step up into a 22% tax bracket on some of the money, not all of it, instead of staying in the 12%. So the percentage of tax goes up, might not be more money, but could be percentage. It could be more money because you get half the deductions. The threshold goes from 100,000 down to 50,000 from the 12% bracket. So all those things can happen, which is problematic when you have all that money in pre-tax. So that's just kind of what Mark said right there. And you need to understand what happens when one spouse dies from a taxation standpoint and an income standpoint.
1: It's really something that's referred to as the widow's tax penalty, but it's not stated like that in the IRS code. It's just what happens, right?
0: Yeah, it's kind of a slang term and everything, but yeah, it's just, you know, quote unquote, there's tax benefits, the marital tax benefits. So when the marriage isn't there, death or divorce, that's typically what happens. Mostly, obviously, on death, not so much divorce, because that's a totally different subject.
1: So you're telling me at 66 that it's time to get married, do it December 31st, and then my taxes will be better.
0: Well, that's not factually untrue, but I don't know if I'd give you that advice.
1: Way to go. You never
0: know. You should probably get a girlfriend first before you go that way.
1: I guess that's probably true. But there's really a lot of challenge. We're talking about the challenges really of women because they're typically, not always, obviously, going to outlive their husband. That's just kind of how it works. Women typically live 5 to 6 years longer. If they're the same age, then there's an age difference. Just add that on top of it. So there's certainly, I mean, Bill Belichick will pass away and his wife's going to have 80 years of life still ahead of
0: them. I'm thinking Bill's, if they get married, they've got I think they're boyfriend, girlfriend.
1: I think that's right.
0: I'm thinking Bill would have a pretty good prenup drawn up.
1: Okay. All right.
0: Yeah. So, you know, kind of like Dak Prescott. He kind of did that thing with his new contract. So.
1: Yeah. So yeah. Here's the deal. There are challenges though for the women. There's no doubt about it. Lose the lower of the two Social Securities, lose some or all of a pension, and then get taxed more. And it's really kind of the challenge. It's why you have to, I think, sit down as a couple. You encourage that, I would think. If you have a married couple coming to you trying to go, Dave, okay, can we retire? Are we going to be okay?
0: Yeah.
1: You're looking down the road ways too. You're not just going, okay, well, yeah, you can retire. You're going to be good this year. You're looking 10, 15, 20 years down the road, I would imagine.
0: Well, we can't predict markets, but I think if you took a reasonable rate of return, if you had 80% diversified into equities, this doesn't work if you have a target date retirement fund or half your money in fixed income bonds. You really need to have some safe money that's linked to the S&P, and we call those fixed indexed annuities that can't lose, but they'll get, you know, a fair chunk of the market. So you will beat inflation with these things, unlike bonds. If you want me to do a comparison, I can send you that. Like, well, I have a Vanguard 5-star rated bond fund. And I said, well, let me stack up one of the fixed annuities with the top rated insurance company over the last 5, 10, 15 years. And you tell me which did better and which is more safer and which had lower fees. I digress. However, if you stay bent towards equities, and you just quote like a reasonable rate of return net of fees, and I'll go low here, 7%, and you show people what their money could do if they just made 7%, and then I'll say, this is like 30% less than the historical average of what this portfolio over decades has done. But I said, let's just say it does what it has done. Now you're going to have this much. They're like, oh my gosh. And I said, and this is still taking out 3 to 5% out of your portfolio. So we're going to be okay. I'm like, well, history's a really good indicator, and we're underestimating market returns, and you can do this. I mean, I had that conversation not too recently with some people who got a little bit of inheritance, and we're talking about they could pay off their home or they can invest it, and they could have the investment make the return, and if they choose to do that or make the payment, and if the if any point they wanted to pay off their home and be debt-free, they're like, so we can totally retire and have no debt. I said, sure you could. Well, should we pay off our home? I'm like, well, 3.2% is a good rate. You could pay it off, be debt-free, and that's a good thing. Or you could invest this, and, you know, we just make you 7 or 8, and it'll make the payment. You'll have control of the money and probably make more. Your call. So those are the things we just walk through with people and say, hey, you know, let's get to know your situation, especially if you're a widow, widower. Or I run hypotheticals when I'm sitting in front of a couple. I'm like, can I just paint a picture here? If either one of you die, what this could look like? And they're like, so yeah, we got some problems if you die, sir. If you die, miss, he's going to be financially okay, but he doesn't know how to cook, so he'll probably die 5 years after you. And they laugh. So that aside, you know, you got to get into real life, just not products and portfolios and rates of return, and explain it to people in a way that they really get, break it down to their language, and just say, look, let's just not get too much into the minutiae and the weeds here. Let's just talk about real life. Fair returns, realistic returns, and see if we can make this plan work for you.
1: Well said. I think that's at the end of the day, Dave and the team are here to look at options you have, whether it's in investments or in taxes or in the end of life stuff. Everybody's got choices, and Dave's not going to tell you have to do this or have to do that, but here are the choices. Here's what I think are the best choices. What do you prefer? Because at the end of the day, Dave's here to help. He's not here to tell you what to do. He's here to say, hey, here's what I think. What do you think? Because at the end of the day, it's your money. It's your life. 800-711-6143, 800-711-6143, and of course, locally, 662-7717. Dave, for somebody that's sitting at home right now listening to the show, or maybe they're in their car and they're dazzled by Dave Solomon, the billboard dazzled them when they drove by it. They're sitting there going, you know what? We've really not talked about that. Do you find that with couples that sometimes they don't kind of go look ahead to retirement? Hey, here's what I want to do in retirement. Here's what I want to do. I mean, at the end of the day, it comes back to communication, I suppose.
0: Look, I can only speak from my field of experience and my quote unquote sample of people that come into our office.

0: great. I'm not looking to break that relationship. But if you're on the contrary of that, it's just like, you know, we really don't know this. We think we're doing okay. We're not quite sure. Maybe we could get a second opinion or a first opinion. Well, then that's why we are here. We're an independent firm. We're a fiduciary. We do safe money, tax planning, healthcare, investment, and legacy planning. We'll offer that to you. If I can help you, I'm going to invite you to be a client. If I can't help you, I'm going to say, nah, you're good, or our minimum's $250,000. You've got $100,000. I can't take you as a client, but let me give you some advice on how I see what you can do with this. Maybe I might refer them to Fidelity or Schwab or something and kind of coach them on how to do things on their own. So if you just want that second opinion, then you know how to get a hold of us.
1: And that's really the key. For most, it probably wouldn't even be a second opinion. It might be a first opinion. You've never really sat down. You just put your head down, raised a family, went to work, put money in your 401k, and then hope things worked out at the end, and never really thought about all of these different moving parts when you get to retirement. So it might be a first opinion. But if it is a second opinion, that's great as well. You can't get the second opinion from the person that gave you the first opinion, though. It's 800-711-6143. Again, is the number. No cost. 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
1: Welcome back to Retiring Well with Dave Solomon, the founder and president of Solomon Financial Group. He's been serving North Central and Central Washington since the late 1990s. Dave grew up on a farm outside of Olympia. He's a Central Washington Wildcat grad. I'm Mark Elliott. Glad you're with us. We're going to finish today with a mailbag. So our first question comes from Roger in East Wenatchee. And Roger, I always say this, if you really want to know the answers to your questions, you need to talk with Dave and the team so that they can ask you follow-up questions. You can ask them follow-up questions. 800-711-6143 is the number. If you're outside of Wenatchee, 800-711-6143. Dave's in East Wenatchee, so yours is 662-7717. All right, Dave, you ready to tackle some of these?
0: I am. What do we have this week?
1: All right, Roger in East Wenatchee says, Dave, I've always handled our family's investments, but I had a health scare recently that made me realize my wife would be lost if I wasn't here. She has zero interest in learning about stocks or bonds. How can I help make sure she's taken care of without forcing her to become a financial expert overnight?
0: It's funny how these questions just kind of segue with our show.
1: Yeah. Sometimes they do.
0: Yeah.
1: Sometimes they don't. But this one did.
0: Well, this show, if you're listening, Roger, this would kind of be tailor-made for you. If she doesn't want to learn it, she wouldn't be the first. I mean, this is boring, confusing, stressful to a lot of people. I think the simplest thing you can do is keep it very high level for her and say, okay, I'm holding my accounts at Fidelity, or I'm holding

0: at Schwab, because let's say he's a do-it-yourselfer. Here is the username. Here is the password. It has a two-step authentication. So it's going to be tied to a cell phone six-digit code that'll be sent. So that's going to need to be taken off. You need to call Fidelity. Here, she goes, now she's overwhelmed. I'm like, okay. So we got to even keep it more simple. So what I would say is he needs to probably have, I don't know. I mean, there needs to be someone, if he's not here, that she can come along with. We have a few clients where we don't manage all their money, but we might manage 40, 50% of it. So what that means is that there's a relationship there where the client's like, you know, Dave, I manage this money on my own, but I want a relationship with someone from a financial advisor standpoint that my wife knows and trusts. So when I kick the bucket before her, that she has someone to go to. Maybe that's an option, whether it's me or someone else.
1: I think at the end of the day too, Dave, that it'd be safe to say that in Roger's case, that his wife would probably care a lot more about the investments when he's not there, right? Because now that's part of her income and her life to be able to do the things she's always dreamed of doing, I suppose. So it's really about when you have a spouse, is that you both go in and sit down with whomever your advisor is. And if you're not, because a lot of times the wife, for example, a husband passes, the wife is not comfortable with that advisor, they will leave. So it's really important that both come in and have a confidence and a trust level with that advisor. 800-711-6143. Roger, you're in East Wenatchee at 662-7717. If you'd like to come in with your wife, sit down with Dave and the team. There's no cost. There's no really risk other than you're giving up an hour of your day. 662-7717. Next question comes from Ben in Wenatchee. Dave, I'm 62 and still working, but I am exhausted. I want to retire now, but my financial spreadsheet says I should wait until 65 to maximize my pension. Is there a middle ground where I can slow down without wrecking my long-term plan, or do I just have to tough it out for 3 more years, which is another situation where you don't really know at this point? But like, for example, Dave here, I've got some people that I work with that are my age or a little bit older, and I'm 66, that they are going from 40 hours a week to 30. And then one of them is going from 30 to 20, so they're not quite ready to jump both feet into retirement. They're just kind of backing off. So there's a lot to work out there on Ben's question.
0: Well, it sounds like Ben, you know, just to quote his question here, more of a statement, he goes, he's exhausted. And I don't know if he's burned out or just health or obviously, you know, he's worked 30, 40 years and he wants to retire. But he sounds like he's, you know, Ben, you've dialed in this spreadsheet to where – if I work till 65, I might get an extra $400, $500 a month. Okay, that's 3 years of your life. You're already exhausted. I would say, could you go in and maybe recalibrate your spreadsheet? Are your investments making what they did? Because let's say if you're too conservative and you can average, let's say, 2 or 3% more per year over 20 years, I would submit that's a game changer, which would more than make up for a reduced pension. So it's health, it's psyche, it's the work environment, it's all that stuff. Might he have to tough it out 3 more years for, you know, again, is the juice worth the squeeze? I don't know. So again, one of those high level questions, you know, if he came in, I'd say, well, let's just talk this through. Let's look at it from all the angles. And sometimes people are like, okay, I appreciate you being a soundboard, giving me advice. I think I know what I'm going to do, Dave. I'm like, cool. There
1: don't you think sometimes that happens, like Ben saying he's 62 and his spreadsheet saying he should wait till 65 to maximize the pension, but he's also got 3 years before he hits Medicare. Sometimes people get, I can't retire until I get Medicare. I can't afford the health care.
0: Mm-hmm. Yeah, that would be another component too, because let's say if his job is providing health benefits, that's huge. If he retires and he goes to the private market and he's got to buy a catastrophic plan with a $7,000-$8,000 deductible, that's going to run him $1,100 a month, and now he doesn't have his work income. Sometimes, just with the way the healthcare system is, you do need to grind it out 2 or 3 more years to get to Medicare. That's just the reality of it.
1: So, Ben, the number to talk with Dave and the team, certainly more than welcome to do so, 662-7717, 662-7717. Sherry in Quincy says this, Dave, we have a blended family. I have 2 kids from a previous marriage, and my husband has 1. We want to be fair when we pass away, but fair seems to mean different things to different people. How can we structure our estate so that everyone feels respected and we don't accidentally start a family feud this is certainly something you're seeing more and more too, or blended families, mm-hmm. I would think.
0: Yeah. And what comes to mind is if you have kids that you don't think they're going to get along, I mean, you, or it just could be a little bit messy. This is where a good estate planning attorney comes in and can set up a trust, that will not be challenged in probate court. That's one of the, it won't save you in taxes. It won't save your money from the nursing home, but it basically probates your estate to where kids can't fight over it. So having said that, yeah, fair is subjective, but this is where you need to talk things out and say, you know, I'm bringing this amount of money to the relationship that I've already earned, or, and she's bringing this amount of money, or this amount of money is what we've earned, quote, together or built, since we've been married, community property state and all that stuff. But you could name your beneficiaries any way you want. So fair is going to mean different things to different people. Some kids might not feel, but that's on you. It's your money. If you choose to leave 80% to one child because of the way they treated you and their decisions in life, and 20% to another, and you could say, you know, my inheritance is for my kids, your money is for your kids, or maybe I'll give your kids a little bit more in my will just because I have a little bit more. That's a gray area, but it needs to be down in writing with a trusted power of attorney, more so an executor that would be the executor over the estate, as defined by a trust.
1: And Sherry, you can certainly come in and talk with Dave about this, and then he will tell you maybe one of his favorite estate planning attorneys to go see. 800-711-6143, 800-711-6143. Final question, Dave, comes from Carolyn Wenatchee. Dave, I keep reading about inflation eating away purchasing power, and I'm scared that the safe conservative portfolio that I built to help protect my principal won't actually grow enough to keep up with the cost of living over a 20 or 30 year retirement. How much risk do I actually need to take just to break even?
0: Yeah, once again, these questions are really, really timely. So with inflation, it's in check right now, but the last 3, 4, 5 years, home prices, car prices, clothing, food, it's doubled. I mean, you go buy a car. Mark, I remember I used to eat at this taco wagon at the south end of town, and I can get a taco plate for $5. Mark, the taco plate's $11.50 now, like 5 years later. It's doubled.
1: Think about if you blow up your Shelby at a car event and then you have to go fix it. It's costing more today than it did back in the day.
0: To be specific, if you break the carbon fiber driveline, not blow up the car, yes, it can be a $2,000 fix. So talk about sharing real personal life stories here. But yeah, when it comes to this inflation thing, being too conservative will hurt you. You've got to make your money grow at a reasonable rate of return. And a lot of people, quote, fear risk. You should not fear risk. You should understand it and manage it appropriately. And if you understand, we avoid what we don't understand or what we fear. But if you're educated, you'll make better decisions on your money. And a true financial advisor who is independent, a fiduciary, who is fee-based, can give you good advice on how you should build that portfolio so you don't take too much risk and you don't take enough risk. There is a balance in there, and that's a variance. It's not a cookie cutter approach, but that's something I can help you do. If you want to call the office, talk to my team and set a time, I'll walk you through what options you may have.
1: So Carol, you're in Wenatchee. So that number is 662-7717. And that really goes for anybody. You have questions. You want to get some answers. You're not really sure. Boy, I think we've got enough. I think we're going to be okay, but you don't know. Talk with Dave and the team. And, of course, the area outside, the number to call if you're outside of Wenatchee, is 800-711-6143, 800-711-6143. Dave, always a pleasure. I'll let you wrap up today's show.
0: Yeah, lots of important stuff, again, on retiring well with Dave Solomon. But just keep in mind that you either learn to do all this stuff on your own, you hire someone, or you risk not doing it correctly and not having the retirement and the lifestyle you want. So we're here. We've been here for many, many years. You want to talk to us, SolomonFG.com. Send us an email at info@SolomonFG. Have a great weekend. We'll do it again right here next week on Retiring Well with Dave Solomon.
1: 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Cole Advisors are unaffiliated entities. The opinions expressed by Dave Solomon should not be construed as specific investment, legal, or tax advice. Annuity guarantees are based on the claims-paying ability of the issuing insurance company and state agency limits. All economic and performance information is historical and not indicative of future results. Investing may involve the risk of loss of principal. Any tax advice on this show is not intended to be used by any person for the purpose of avoiding U.S. federal or state tax penalties that may be imposed on such person. And each listener should seek advice from their tax advisor or legal counsel on topics that arise from the show. Dave Solomon is not providing legal or tax advice. Nothing should be construed as solicitation of an offer to buy securities either.
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4: I'm Peter King. Iran says it's responded to President Trump's latest proposal for ending the war. So far, no details from either side. UN Ambassador Mike Waltz tells ABC's This Week the process appears to be working.
5: And when the mediators, in this case Pakistan, ask us, head of state to head of state, to give this negotiation another chance before we go back to bombing Iran, then I think that's completely an appropriate choice for President Trump to make.
4: But there's still weapons fire believed to be coming from Iran. In this case, a possible drone that hit a British ship off the coast of Qatar. Reporter Dale Gavlak is in Amman, Jordan.
6: Vessels in the area have been advised to transit with caution. The incident comes as tensions remain high in the Gulf between the U.S. and Iran amid a tenuous ceasefire.
4: The cruise ship hit by a hantavirus outbreak is now anchored off the coast of Morocco with dozens of passengers headed home.
7: I'm Remy Innocencio in Tenerife, the Canary Islands. The Hondi is pulled into the port here on the south side of Tenerife before dawn, and a few hours later, after daybreak, passengers finally started to disembark after their 5.5-week cruise turned crisis. Small boats are ferrying them from the Hondius, which had dropped anchor in the industrial port of Granadilla. From the shore, passengers are quickly boarded onto buses and whisked to the airport just about 10 minutes away, then onto their repatriation flights home.
4: Medical officials say none of the disembarking passengers have any symptoms of the virus. President Trump's Religious Liberty Commission is expected to issue its wish list shortly. CBS's Michael Toscano.
8: The commission has largely conservative evangelical and Catholic membership, and their priorities reflect that perspective. Its chairman, Texas Lieutenant Governor Dan Patrick.
9: The separation of church and state is the biggest lie that's been told in America since our founding.
8: The priorities are increased religious expression in public schools and other public settings, more public money for religious organizations, and religious-based exemptions from regulations and classroom lessons. Michael Toscano, CBS News, Washington.
4: Whether it's candy, flowers, brunch, or dinner out, pampering mom on Mother's Day has gotten more and more expensive. CBS Sacramento's Connor McGill.
10: Customer Matthew Bearden says even with higher prices, skipping flowers for mom isn't an option.
11: Mother's Day, you know, that's one of the ones where you can't really cut pennies on that one without hearing for it the rest of the year.
10: Bearden says he splits the cost with his family every year to make it work.
11: Me and my siblings all pitch in about $50 every holiday, Mother's Day and birthdays, and, you know, make sure she knows she's appreciated.
4: This is CBS News.
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6: Here's our KOZI forecast for north central Washington. Mostly cloudy skies today with highs in the lower 80s. Southwest wind blowing throughout the afternoon, gusting up to 30 miles an hour. For this evening, mostly clear skies but patchy blowing dust and temps in the mid-40s to mid-50s. And that's a look at weather on your community information station, KOZI.
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Jenny Loggins leading us off on this Sunday morning. It's Community Radio, K-O-Z-I. Rye Curley joining you. Like I said, Sunday morning. Hopefully you're having a great weekend where you got those feel-good favorites to crank up that feel-good factor. All Sunday long, Gilberto Romero takes over at 4 o'clock with the Spanish broadcasting. This morning, cloudy across the valley. In Chelan right now, 60 degrees, high of 70. Clouds sticking around until 4 o'clock. There should be some gradual clearing throughout the afternoon. Manson, you got 62. Wenatchee, 62 in Overcast. And Twisp, 59 and cloudy skies, high of 71 in the town of Twisp. Here's our feel-good favorites. We got Rema and Selena Gomez on Cozy.

0: I'd be remiss if I didn't talk about and thank the Manson Chamber of Commerce and our celebration of the 106th Manson Apple Blossom Festival yesterday. The parade kicked off at 11. That was massive. I drove up there. I don't know what I was expecting, but I got up there and it was hundreds, thousands of people lining the streets. We had all types of Antonio's Landscaping. Oh my goodness. But maybe 35, 40 vehicles and then marching bands from Kashmir, Wenatchee, of course, Manson and Chelan. It was a lot of fun yesterday down there in Manson. Then we went to Tapped Out afterwards, got ourselves a cabana. Really beautiful day, great weather. Big shout out to the Chelan Chamber, of course, the Manson Chamber. You can find some photos from that fun parade on our Instagram and Facebook page. It's KOZI Community Radio. You got you too coming up after this.
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KOZI.

That's the truth. We're having the time of our lives on this Sunday morning. It's Community Radio, K-O-Z-I. Ryan Curley back here. Remember, no second cup today. That picks up tomorrow, 8:45. Jeff Conwell's on the air. Give him a call, 509-682-4033. I heard you.

0: 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Taylor Swift on KOZI or Lake Chelan Community Radio Station. Continue listening because we're going to have some info on the Mariners Dream Seat Giveaway. 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CBS News, top of next hour. I'm back in 30 minutes on Cozy.
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Giving love a bad name. Curly back with you for another hour of feel good favorites. Mariners, first pitch, just about 5 minutes from now over on the AM side, KOZI 1230.

0: Brewing 5, K-O-Z-I. It's Girls Like You, Rye Curley back with you on this Sunday, almost midday, reminding you that if you're not a sports fan, it's okay, because we're giving away more than just Mariners tickets. 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We got Christina Aguilera, Adele, and Avril Lavigne straight ahead on KOZI.
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And Community Radio, KOZI. I've never seen

There it is. A little ditty by John Mellencamp. It's about Jack and Diane. Rye Curley back with you. Working our way through a Sunday, almost midday, or could we say we're cruising our way, because coming up May 30th, we got Cruisin' Chelan, the biggest car show in the valley. May 30th, we're going to celebrate 20 years of chrome, classic cars, and muscle, and the incredibly incredible community spirit that keeps this tradition rolling year after year. We're cruising our way through a Sunday midday. We've got Hunter now on Cozy

0: 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It's Community Radio, K-O-Z-I. Got some dance music coming up for you. Usher, Lil Jon, Queen, and Lauv, as well as Miles Smith. Rounding out this 11 o'clock hour, plus a look at your forecast. I'm back after CBS News.
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0: Let's take a look at our KOZI forecast for North Central Washington. Mostly cloudy skies, consistent throughout our afternoon, highs topping out in the lower 80s. As for this evening, mostly clear with patchy blowing dust, overnight lows in the mid 40s to mid 50s. As for tomorrow, clear skies, sunshine with highs in the 80s. And that's a look at weather on your community information station, KOZI.
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Community Radio KOZI, Rye Curley back with you for another hour of feel-good favorites on Cozy. Swing it over to Katy Perry and Juicy J. Y'all know what it is.

0: Stars, Dark Horse on Community Radio, KOZI, your home for yesterday's favorites and today's hits. Taking a look at our forecast for the Chelan Valley for the remainder of this weekend. Clear skies, going to be some gradual clearing throughout the afternoon, topping out at around 67 degrees today. As for tomorrow, should be gorgeous. Clear skies, sunshine with highs in the 70s. You got Madonna after this on Cozy.
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0: There's Madonna on KOZI, your Lake Chelan Community Radio Station. As a reminder, we're giving away 4 season passes to Slide Waters. Shoot us a DM on Instagram. 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First name, last name, and a good phone number. 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

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Yeah, they are. It's Soft Cell. Sainted Love, baby. It's K-O-Z-I, your Lake Chelan Community Radio Station. Stay connected with Nick Scott, the best newsman in North Central Washington. 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All of his stories in the written form at KOZI. He's currently covering some of the recovery efforts in Stehekin, as well as local politics and upcoming races. 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Now back to our feel-good favorites. Here's Teddy Swims.

0: The gritty vocals of Teddy Swims. It's KOZI, your Lake Chelan Community Radio Station. Every hour on the hour, we got info on the Mariner Dream Seat Giveaway. Enter to win. We'll be drawing our winners June 1st. That's right. So make sure to call in between 8:45 and 10:15 to leave your name and your phone number, and you'll be entered. You and three of your friends get to go to a Mariners game, sit in the commissioner's seats, as well as $500 cash. Take care of any expenses you might have as you travel over to Seattle to watch the Mariners play. By the way, Mariners are underway over on the KOZI AM side. That's 12:30, taking on the White Sox in a getaway game. We got passenger Justin Timberlake and the Fugees routing out this hour.
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2: Let's take a look at our KOZI forecast for North Central Washington. Mostly cloudy skies, consistent throughout our afternoon, highs topping out in the lower 80s. As for this evening, mostly clear with patchy blowing dust, overnight lows in the mid 40s to mid 50s. As for tomorrow, clear skies, sunshine with highs in the 80s. And that's a look at weather on your community information station, KOZI.
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It's your community radio station, KOZI. Rye Curley back with you for more feel-good favorites. Here's Magic.

0: Magic right there. It's Rude on Community Radio KOZI. Taking a look at our community calendar. This one coming up May 16th. That's a Saturday. A free shredding event. We're shredding those documents. We're hiding things from the IRS and the government. And the best part about it is that all the proceeds go to benefit Chelan Volunteer Fire. The location will be Chelan Fire and Rescue. Of course, that's 232 East Wapato Way in Chelan. Saturday, May 16th from 10 to 1. But like I said last year, when it relates to the free shredding event, once that truck fills up, that's it. They're done. So get there early. 10 a.m. That'll start it. Free shredding event May 16th. We got Michael Jackson, the Glass Animals, and Adele straight ahead on Cozy.
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